0: This is my college football podcast we put out each and every week. Morton is in Alabama. Welcome into the show, Morton.
1: It's Martin, M-A-R-T-I-N.
0: My apologies, Martin.
1: That's okay. Hey, you got time for Auburn football?
0: Every day.
1: Okay. I've been going over the Cliff Hare Stadium since the early 60s, even before Jimmy Seidel and Tucker Fredrickson. The offensive line the last 5 years has been terrible. Is that for lack of talent? A lack of not recognizing defenses? It seems like we get a lot of sacks, and I don't see the linemen getting rolled over on the rear end. I see the defensive guys just running by them. Is that lack of recognition of the defense, or where are we at?
0: I think some of it has been continuity. I think some of it has been style of football. I also think that the talent has not been an issue. Unfortunately, I don't really like saying that, because I think that'd be the easy out, is just to say, well, you got to get guys that have more ability. I think they've had guys that have had some ability. I thought going into last year, they had a chance to be a lot better because I felt like they had upgraded the talent. Xavier Chaplin had some good reps at Virginia Tech. Mason Murphy had some good reps at USC, and Jeremiah Wright, who actually was drafted, who did have a good year. And you had your center drafted as well. When he was healthy, they both had good years, and that hurt them a little bit, but there's got to be some continuity with the group. There's been a lot of turnover, been a lot of change. That's something that I think they would benefit greatly from. And it just hadn't been on par for a lot of different reasons. I think Coach Golish knows that. I think his offensive line coach knows that, and I think they'll attack it. I think they'll make it a priority.
1: Well, that's what we kept hearing last year. We had five linemen that, you know, had good potential, and then the results game after day game wasn't too good.
0: No,
1: especially
0: it wasn't.
1: With the, you know, the sacks, and they just seemed like the defense. I guess the linemen not reading the defense, because I mean they were just blowing by our linemen and sacking the quarterback. Of course, him holding the ball forever doesn't help.
0: You did have a quarterback playing the majority of the season that did not know how to let go of the football, and that can be a problem. That can work against your offensive line, no matter good or bad they're playing. So that was a bit of an issue. Hopefully that improves this year. I do think with the system that's going to be in place, some quarterback run option and some continuity within the system, familiarity with the system, they have a chance to be better than what we've seen in the last few years. Now, unfortunately, it hadn't been very good, so it's not going to take a whole lot to be better. We'll talk more about it on the other side. More of your calls, 855-242-7285, when we come back next right here on the Paul Feinbaum Show.
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6: You know, one of the weirder things I've seen on social media lately is parents feeding their babies butter. Like whole sticks of butter. They swear that it helps them feel fuller after meals and get a good night's sleep, among other things. There's actually something to this. You know, butter is full of fat, which a rapidly growing infant needs, but eating butter all the time results in, quote, boxing out other important nutrients they need as well. Spokesperson for the Academy of Nutrition and Dietetics told us she recommends half a teaspoon to a teaspoon melted and then added to a puree. Or as they get older, you can drizzle oil or melted butter over cooked vegetables, she told us. We never say just give butter by itself, and it's not the only source of fat she would recommend. Avocados, hummus, fish, they are great sources of fat as well. And also, great foods to introduce. I'm Dr. Sanjay Gupta, helping you live a better life.
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0: The show, Cole Kubik sitting in for Paul today. Last day of the week for me. Appreciate you guys letting me sit in. 855-242-7285 if you would like to be a part of the show. Greg in Enterprise has been patient. Welcome into the show, Greg.
1: Hey, Cole. How you doing today?
0: Doing great. Thank you.
1: I got two questions for you. One, I know Coach Malzahn is advising there at Auburn. What is his actual position down there?
0: I'm not sure it's anything official.
1: Okay. I know that I've seen on several documents that he is Facebook stuff that he's down there helping out. I'm not sure. I know he lives up there at Lake Martin, got a place up there, but I didn't know if you knew any position he was informing or helping or whatever.
0: I think he just went to practice. And I mean, I think he can be a resource because he wants to be around, you know. I think that he's somebody that always is going to want Auburn to be great. And I think he's somebody that was always going to be able to, if Coach Golish wants him around and wants him to help, which I know that he would, he's going to be willing to do that.
1: Okay. Well, I know, you know, he carries a lot of 8-4 seasons when he was there. But I know he's got a lot to offer, but I just wasn't sure. But what I wanted to ask you was about Brown, quarterback there. Is he the one that's going to deliver us from our woes, or is he just another Tuco transfer? What are your thoughts on that?
0: Well, he didn't transfer from Juco. He transferred from South Florida. And, you know, a guy that has played a lot of college football and has played a lot of successful college football and, you know, passed for over 3,000 yards last year, had a 3,200-yard year in 2023. So I don't think he's just going to be another guy. I think, number one, the familiarity with this offense is going to help him greatly. I also think that his ability to move and add some mobility with a bigger body, a more physical body, so be able to do that between the tackles and not necessarily just on the perimeter at times, is going to set some other things up offensively. And he's got some familiar weapons around him. The center is who he played with at South Florida. He has multiple receivers and running backs that he played with South Florida as well. I think he'll benefit from all that.
1: I know at the spring practice, he's about a 50% completion, but that's spring practice. You really can't hold that to him. He broke out a couple of times, but that really wasn't a fair contest. I was just wondering, because when I hear you guys talk about quarterbacks, I really don't hear him in the mix that much. And I was just curious how y'all are looking at him.
0: Here's the thing, Greg. I think Byron Brown is probably very close to his college football ceiling, and that's okay. There's nothing wrong with that. If you're talking about him being a good college football quarterback, a really good college football quarterback, he is that and can be that. And can he improve some? Yes. But just because he's not being discussed as having this high NFL ceiling like an Arch Manning or a Dante Moore doesn't mean he can't help Auburn win a lot of games. He can. A lot of things got to come together. The O-line, who we just mentioned with the previous callers, got to be a lot better. You need to establish a run game so he can work off that. Defense has got to play similar to how they played last year. But he absolutely is a very good college football quarterback. And I think somebody who's familiar with the system and familiar with some of the pieces around him are going to allow him to be successful.
1: And I tell you, defense really looked good during spring practice. If they can carry that throughout the summer in the weight room and work on things, I think they're going to be a pretty good defense for the next season. Well, thank you, Cole. I appreciate it. And War Eagle.
0: War Eagle, thank you. Listen, DJ can call plays. And DJ brings that new age aggressive style to defense where he wants to attack first rather than wait and be reactive. And his kids play hard for him. That's the main thing I look for in a defense. How do your kids play? I also love the fact that he added two former defensive coordinators to his staff. You know, Alex Golish has two other guys on that defensive staff that were D coordinators in this league a year ago. So the defensive brain power on that side of the football is pretty good in that Auburn facility. Bob in Huntsville has been patient. Welcome into the show, Bob. How are you?
2: I'm doing well, Cole. How are you?
0: I'm great. Thank you.
2: Yeah, I'm also curious about the Auburn team this year. I know Coach has brought a lot of his old players with him from South Florida, but do you think they'll match up well in the SEC against the, you know, SEC competition?
0: Have a chance to, yes, because I think you're bringing in a mature brand of player. You're bringing in a player that has a lot of snaps. And even though it may not be a lot of snaps in the SEC, they understand the speed, the physicality of college football. They also understand that system, so they'll be on the same page. So when you bring in Cole Best, even though he's played center mostly at South Florida, the people said same thing about a lot of other transfers that were coming in. People said Parker Brailsford wasn't going to be good at Alabama last year because he's coming from Washington. Oh, it's a soft brand of football. They don't play the way they need to play for the SEC. He was really good. So it doesn't concern me as much anymore. With where we are now, it doesn't concern me to the extent that it would have, I don't know, 5, 8, maybe 10 years ago. Because now all these guys are moving around, and all the most valuable aspect that you can have, number one right now in college football, is depth, and number two is experience. And that's what everybody's looking for. They want guys that know how to play because they're probably not going to be on their roster for 4 or 5 years.
2: How do you think the pitch, Auburn's pitching will stay good during the SEC tournament?
0: Say that one more time. I'm sorry.
2: Do you think Auburn's pitching coming up will be consistent in the SEC tournament?
0: Absolutely. I think Auburn has massive advantages going into the SEC tournament because of their pitching staff. There are a couple of other good staffs out there. We talked about Texas a little bit earlier. They got some guys that can throw. Florida got some guys that can throw. And you got some teams that can rip, too. I mean, Georgia bombed the baseball. But that Auburn staff's as good as I've seen in a long time. They got some massive advantages there.
2: I agree. Good talk to you, Cole.
0: Thank you, Bob. Gino, we'll get to you on the other side. Sheila, I see you waiting as well. Dylan and Jasper, we'll get to all your calls. Be patient. Hold tight. Coming back with more next on the Paul Feinbaum Show.
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12: A better life with Dr. Sanjay Gupta.
13: In recent years, scientists have really dialed up the urgency to understand PFAS, sometimes referred to as forever chemicals because of how long they take to break down. The latest study found these chemicals may be aging men in their 50s and 60s a bit faster than men who are younger or older or women of any age. Experts we talked to said the accumulation of PFAS may lower testosterone levels in men, impair sperm quality, and increase risks of testicular and kidney cancer. Women, it seems, just seem to be able to clear PFAS faster. Now, whether you're a man or a woman, trying to limit your exposure is a great idea. Three ways to do that. Filter your drinking water. 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
1: 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Gino mentioned you before we went to break in South Carolina. What's on your mind?
2: South Dakota. I wouldn't live in South Carolina, Cole. Hey, I just wanted to say hello to a few callers.
1: Well, hold on. Wait a second. Why would you not live in South Carolina?
2: Because it's too hot.
1: How? Tell me you're soft without telling me you're soft.
2: I don't know. How soft do you have to be to not make me go to sleep?
1: I live in Alabama. Humidity gets thick in
2: good
1: here, boy.
2: You.
1: But I can handle it.
2: I used to live in South Miami, buddy.
1: With that breeze blowing down there, you dip your toes in the water.
2: That's fantastic.
1: You can Sheila in South Carolina, welcome in.
3: Whoa, we call on a roll. Yeah, stop that caller. Dude, do you know what you're doing? Yes. He who holds the mic holds the control. Goodbye. Like what? What was that?
1: I am happy Alabama. Today, Sheila, so I am happy. He might be right.
3: Yeah, he ain't right, man. Sum up. Hey, I mean, that just threw me off slightly.
1: It's okay. I'll give you some time to regroup. Golly. You're good.
3: I'm going to help you regroup because I'm talking about Auburn football. And the only thing, I'm going to be brief today. Good to talk to you, Cole. You're always great. This visit by Gus Malzahn, I remember the whole Gus bus thing, get on the Gus bus. I remember it like it was yesterday. I know you do. But the bottom line is I think that Coach Golish has asked everybody to stop by that had anything to do with Auburn football. If you had a successful season, an unsuccessful season, or a season, Coach Go knows one thing that he understands best is Auburn culture, and you know it. You know it better than most, is a real thing. And I think anybody that touched that football program, he wants to see what they got. And again, I think because Malzahn lives down there, you know, they all don't leave for real. I mean, they all got houses and lake houses. It was a good paycheck. He was still getting his. So I think it's good that Gus Malzahn, I wasn't the biggest one. I didn't think they should let him go anyway. But if anybody can come back and get this program together and make sure we get some wins this season, I'm all in. I'm all in. War damn Eagle, Cole. Have a good show.
1: War Eagle, Sheila. I appreciate the call. And that's one of the things I've mentioned it before that I respect most about Alex Cole is he has come in, he has embraced the traditions and some that he didn't really know about, some he wasn't aware of, but he wants to learn more about them. He wants to educate the team on those at the same time. And he's hired Jairus McIntyre, former Auburn wide receiver, whose dad also played at Auburn, to be the guy that's the go-between to make sure the former players are welcome back and make sure that he's doing everything he can to get them on campus, get them in front of the team, talk to the team, be around practice. And I love that because that has not been done by a lot of Auburn football coaches. You know, I was there when Terry Bowden got fired. Tommy Tuberville took over. Some of the older guys when I was there, and you're talking big names now. You're talking Willie Anderson, Tekeo Spikes, Fred Beasley, Damian Craig. Those guys didn't feel welcome back at first. Took a while for them to feel like they were welcome back on campus. And now, I know they feel that way now, and there have been some guys in between that have done a pretty good job of it, but Alex Golish is making that a real priority to get those guys back on campus, and I love that. Dylan in Jasper, welcome into the show, Dylan.
4: Man, oh, Gino come in hot, didn't he?
1: Listen, it is what it is. He has every right to be mad. He has every right to be hung up on.
4: Yeah, that's true. I think he's a little salty because the USC Trojans is as only two, you know, Alabama leads the series 6-2 and everything. And I don't know. He sure likes to bring up stuff from, like, heck, I was born in 92, stuff way before I was born, but that's fine right there, you know. But one of your other callers a little while ago said that Gus Malzahn, all he did was he was just good at going 8-4. But how much would Auburn fans give to go 8-4 this year? tell me if I'm wrong. Auburn fans right now would not be disappointed for an 8-4 season.
1: No, not at all, man.
4: But,
1: he was the offensive coordinator when you won a national championship. He was the offensive coordinator winning a national championship. You give him credit for that. Okay. He won the SEC title in 2013, put up what? 500 yards rushing, 500 yards total, 231 yards on the ground against Missouri in that game. He's done more than go 8-4 at Auburn. He deserves more credit than that.
4: And stopped Alabama from a three-peat. That's a lot to talk about, right there. I'm an Alabama fan, but just saying, you know, Gus Malzahn was a hell of a coach. I mean, he's the last Auburn coach to beat Alabama.
1: Last Auburn coach to go over 500, the way I understand it. So,
4: say it again.
1: Is the last Auburn coach to go over 500, if I'm not mistaken.
4: Yeah. So I definitely have him down there, and I'd be picking the brain, but. Yeah, Gino, he's just mad that his team is, they ain't been relevant since the 2000s or what, whenever they had Reggie Bush, he had to give his Heisman up and all that. But you know, we'll call, you know, he'll probably call in tomorrow or whatever, trying to get at us. But you know what? That's fine. It's all fun and games. But the dirtiest player in the game is out of here, Cole.
1: Thank you, Dylan. I appreciate the call. It's all, I mean, listen, it's part of it. It's why we enjoy the show. Why we enjoy this platform, and why I appreciate being here. 855-242-7285. You want to be a part of the show? We'll have one more segment for you to do that next on the Paul Feinbaum Show.
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14: You and I have never met, but I'm willing to bet that there is something you would like to do, but you feel like you can't, that it's too hard, that you don't deserve it. A colleague of mine recently told me about this new book called Brave Shift, 30 Mindset Changes to Transform Your Life. It's written by a woman named Michelle Carrer. Carrer says the one thing most people forget when they set a goal is to attach a reason to it. Having that reason is big, because when you don't want to do something that's necessary to reach your goal, you can go back to your reason to find the motivation you need. 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That will make you more likely to succeed, as will asking for help. All of us need it, and it makes people feel good to help you achieve your goals. 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

0: today. 855-242-7285. 855-242-PAUL. Chris in South Carolina wants to join in. Welcome to the show, Chris.
1: Oh, it's the end of the week. Well, it's the end of your week, Cole. And you gave us 3 good days, Cole. But I'm going to tell you something. The one thing you wear the crown of is the intro music when it comes off the break. When you come off the break, the intro music, you better than Paul, you better than anybody else that's sitting in this seat. So I give you props where your props are due.
0: Well, I got to give overall, credit to the guys back in the studio for that.
1: I'm
0: going to
1: give you a C. And the only reason that I'm giving you a C is because you are very knowledgeable. You know college. You know football. That's no doubt. You know about this, about everything anybody asks you. The only reason I'm dropping you down to a C is because we find my own college like the craziness. We don't want to hear you talk up 35 minutes of the hour. But, yeah, you a smart guy. You know college football, and I appreciate you. And thank you for hosting. Please come back. But you get a C because you don't know when to shut the hell up, Cole. Move to the course. We love you, man. Thank you for filling in. You have a blessed afternoon, my man.
0: Thank you, Chris. And the unfortunate aspect of that is we have 2 minutes and 32 seconds until the show ends, and we do not have another caller on hold. So Chris would like me to go to the next caller and give the caller an opportunity to speak, yet there is no one there. So I'm conflicted here as do I drive a college football conversation as we wrap this up? Do I just let complete silence take us to the end of the show? Hard times. Trying to figure out how to drive the end here. It has been an absolute blast to be with you guys. A lot of fun with the back and forth. A lot of fun with the college football conversations. Ton of fun with the callers. 855-242-7285 if you did want to get in before we shut it down. We don't have a ton of time, though. I will be back week after next, so I'll be sitting in with you guys again. I look forward to it. Appreciate Mark Slaybaugh, Michael Bratton, Josh Pate, Brian Fisher for hopping on today. Number one team in the nation, 2014 playoff. We got a lot in today. Gunnar Stockton, is he underrated right now as a college football player / quarterback? Syracuse Wake Forest going to open up 2027 week zero in Toronto. We have series being canceled. The NCAA tournament's going to expand. Alabama, Oklahoma State, not going to play. Alabama, Ohio State, still going to play. Florida State, Georgia, might play on a neutral site now, but not going to have the home and home that was originally scheduled. I hate seeing those go away. We have these incredible venues, specifically in the SEC, but that's not the only conference that has awesome places to play. Big Ten's got them, ACC's got them. And to see those things pulled away from those campuses and then put it more neutral sites, I don't like it. Basketball, I get it. I understand you got a lot more games. There's a lot more inventory to go play those games. Baseball, we get them down here at Regents Park, downtown Birmingham. You get them at where the Montgomery Biscuits play there in Montgomery, Alabama. We get those neutral site baseball games. You got a lot more inventory there. It's fine. Football, we only have so many chances to get inside these awesome stadiums on these beautiful campuses and play college football. I don't like seeing those taken away. I don't. Hope you guys enjoy the rest of your week. Appreciate you being in with us today. Like I said, I'll be back in a week and a half. We'll do it again. We'll have some more fun. We'll take some more calls. Love talking college football with you guys. Appreciate Paul for giving me the opportunity to sit in, and we will do it again soon. Appreciate you guys letting me do it. Hope you enjoy the rest of your afternoon and the rest of your week.
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12: So-called superagers, they are an enviable segment of the population. People who are older than 80, whose brains function like someone a fraction of their age. It's true, a lot of these people have genetics on their side, but more and more research is bearing out the idea that people who practice good brain health also slow their cognitive decline. Dr. Richard Isaacson, a pioneer in the Alzheimer's space, told us that, quote, his studies have found lifestyle changes including diet, exercise, reducing stress and optimizing sleep, along with managing vascular risk factors with certain medications, can actually help grow brain areas and also reduce telltale signs of Alzheimer's, such as tau tangles and amyloid plaques. What else helps? Staying social, surrounding yourself with family and friends, and maybe even volunteering for a real sense of purpose. I'm Dr. Sanjay Gupta, helping you live a better life.

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6: Welcome in. It's the Coach Bill Clark Show, presented by Buffalo Rock, Dr. Pepper, Pat, Molly, Landrum. That's Coach. Welcome into this week's edition of the Coach Bill Clark Show. All right, Coach, as we take a look at spring ball in the books, I know we seem to ask you this each and every week, but as you're sitting there getting ready for the summer months, workout programs, the schedule that you have with your assistant coaches, take us through the daily grind for you at this point in time.
7: Yeah, so let's just get to the end of spring. Historically, get on the road, you know, and so the big thing for us, and as I listen to coaches that know what they're doing, is meetings. So we're going to have a meeting in January to kick off season workouts, which includes, if the coach knows what he's doing, he's talking some strength totals, right? You know, you were, let's go to the basics, just like we did in high school, squat, bench, clean. So you're wanting to see, this is where we're starting in the off season. This is where we're headed, right? So from a speed standpoint, we're going to talk about leadership. We're going to talk about all these intangibles. So all those are the things we're going to talk about right now. Then as we have these meetings, we're going to get ready to look at that post-spring. Also, are we keeping you? You know, are you... You stand with a program, you know what? Now the change in NIL has changed everything. Where we're not at least worried we're going to lose this whole roster, but the pre and the post meeting. So everybody in this last week or so, as the guys get off for what might be a little bit of a break in the month of May, which we're going to talk about here in a minute, getting ready for June, freshman reporting, et cetera.
8: Is it more peaceful? I guess it depends on your circumstance. I heard Lane Kiffin, he's saying, hey, I'd like to have the spring portal back now at LSU. You have other coaches saying they like it more because they know what they're working with. They know what their roster. Which is it, Coach?
7: Yeah, I mean, he's sitting there saying it with $50 million or whatever he's got, you know, and he can go get on another roster and take people. But 99% of guys – and everybody's like, you know, well, shoot, I need a center or I need whatever. I would love to have that ability. But the best thing for the game is what we're doing now. The best thing for most of the coaches is what we're doing now. Where now at least you know who your roster is. So now you got to go coach. You know, you got to go get better. Now there's still some Division II. There's some junior college. There's some other guys just like it used to be. There's some guys you still out there you could go get. The thing what you're doing right now, now this was the thing for us at UAB, and I had the same thing at Jack State. I always tell this story. I get to Jack State, and I find out they're not going to May classes. Now, think if they get out early April till June, if you're a scholarship player, now think about this, and you're staying in an apartment. We could not, up until last, they gave a waiver in COVID, you could not pay for their, give them any money if they weren't going to class. So, of course, I'm assuming we're going to go to class. Well, no, we just let them go. Hmm. I said, well, their lease doesn't stop paying. Now, these are some things that you just wouldn't even think about that I'm like, well, let me tell you what we're about to do.
6: Right.
7: We're going to put these guys in a May class. That was a voluntary time, so we would just have it open. If you want to train, we tried to train them like NFL guys where you have access to the strength coach, but it was all on them. But you're talking about strength. You're talking about speed. You're talking about all that. Now, post-spring, you're talking about this is what we need out of you in the summer. Your second meeting, you know, that you have now, here's what you did in the spring. Here's where you are on the depth chart. Here's what we need out of you in the summer. You know, so there's a second meeting going into summer, which is, now for us, obviously, that was a huge time. Difference also now we have what we call OTAs.
6: Yeah.
7: Remember, used to, they could get a ball out. They had.
1: But now
7: to,
1: you got this.
8: Take us to that, Coach. What does that look like? Now, what, right? What does an OTA look like?
7: Yeah, so OTA is a practice, you know, and I mean, that was a pro term for these training camps, but you're taking them through practice, which what happens, everybody now has learned how to have great practices without pads on, you know, so offense against defense, 1-on-1, 7-on-7, installs, and they're probably going to have, you know, 4 to 6 of these throughout the summer, you know, so that's how you can take a roster that you didn't know who they are, you know, and all of a sudden they they're ready to go because you can now have OTAs with these guys. You know, and that was the thing for us. How do you get guys out on the field? One of the reasons I won the deck at UAB was so I could watch.
3: Yeah.
7: You know, and that's what was happening in the old days. The quarterback took out a sheet. You know, somebody would give him, you know, maybe some calls to make. The defense had a sheet of calls. You could look, but you could not coach. Now, that's totally changed, totally different, which is great, you know, because now we can get footballs out, we can get better, we can get better at what we do.
3: In regards to the off-season magazines and all the prognostications, we were talking about something today on Three Man Front. Out of the blue, there's a respected journalist out in California. His post-spring top 25, he's got LSU winning the national championship. That's the first one that we have seen.
7: Right.
3: And I bring this up because, yeah, there's some expectations with Lane Kiffin. But when you were at UAB, especially when you got that thing really going and you had those magazines and you had those people from Athlon's and Lindy's come and say, you know what, Coach Bill Clark and UAB, they're gonna win their division. They're gonna play for a CUSA championship and they're probably gonna win it. Did that news get filtered back to you? How did you use that to motivate? Did you tell the players, don't read anything, that's BS? What did you do to make sure?
8: Pay the guy to pick you second.
3: Yeah.
7: Yeah. I mean, it was, well, it's like I say, when you get to that point, then you got, you know, and having lived through it on both sides of it, being the that was picked to be last, which, especially if you know you're better than that.
3: But that's good for you because that's motivation.
7: Of course.
3: But how do you handle it? Because you did get it going, and you had an opportunity where you were the team to beat. How did you keep everybody grounded?
7: Yeah, that was a constant discussion of now you're the team they circle. Now you're the team that they work on. When they got a spare moment, they're watching your film. You're the film they're learning from. Hey, let's do this the way they do it. So that's a constant motivation of, guys, let me tell you, you know, they're coming after you. So that, yes, those are the things that you're constantly doing, motivating, trying to keep them humble and grounded. Now, granted, you want to be there. You want to be in those spots. So having lived through that as a high school coach, I think, you know, I'm trying to get to this spot. Now I got to keep their head screwed on. It's what we said, when you get too high and you get too low, but you want to be thought of as that team.
8: In some of these cases, though, you mentioned the motivator. What's the motivator for some of these guys that you're a backup guy, you got a phone call late in the portal process, you're going to make $500,000 to be the third or the second team guy on the defensive line at an SEC school. Where is the motivation for those guys? Has that changed now with the monetary amounts that are attached?
7: The monetary amounts has kept those guys there. You know, that's why their depth is so good now, because we would have a chance to get those guys. Used to, it was about playing.
8: Right.
7: You know, now, my dad went to Alabama, or, you know, my family, I always want to be in Auburn, you know. But we would have a chance to get a guy, especially the proximity piece. Somebody that moved off from Birmingham, went to Arizona, and he wasn't playing, or he was playing part-time, or sometimes even when he was playing, we would get that guy back. Now they're paying him enough money to be the backup. Now, of course, what are you doing? You're constantly, hey, you're a play away. The depth chart, you know, and that's why that depth chart constantly saying the depth chart doesn't change. We're trying to create more opportunity, play more guys, et cetera.
3: Did you ever run into a situation, especially at UAB, where I know you want the guys to stay around, you want the guys to work out because, one, you want to keep your eyes on them. Was it a situation where a good bit of your team, or was that even an option of them perhaps going home for the summer? I know that's what they used to do in the old days. I mean, is this a situation where you need them on campus full time?
7: Yeah, you know, and you're talking to a guy like Ricky Davis, you know, who represented me all those years, who played for Coach Bryant. I mean, they had to go home, you know, and a few of them chose to stay around, and really they were asked not to, but so did everybody else, you know, and they said, hey, we want you to do X, Y, and Z. As that started changing, I remember I was coaching the Alabama-Mississippi game. This is what changed the Alabama-Mississippi game. If you remember back when that was a who's who of Alabama-Mississippi players, in 07, that would have been the summer of 07, which was my last season after the 06 team. That was the last year where they weren't paying for kids. They were starting to pay for everybody in the summer, and they were going to pay for the whole roster. We weren't going to get players because then they could say, we're paying for you to be here. You have to be here. Mm-hmm. So June for us became mandatory. Now, you know, we gave them a week off for the 4th, you know, et cetera. But that was mandatory. You know, this was not a maybe. We're paying for your class. You're getting your money. These workouts, you got to be here, which is better for the kids, better for the game, better for safety. May for us was the hard one because you got as the change of almost everybody was staying in an apartment, they had to be you know, this was a talk I always had with our guys at UAB. I said, what are you talking about? You have to pay for these guys. It's not a maybe. They don't get a check for that month legally. Now, they ended up creating a waiver situation for that, but I'm like, this, I'm not asking you. We got to do this. And we would always find a way to do it. So then it was the weight room is open because that was called a voluntary period. The people that finished the spring earlier, like let's say you were in early April versus a later April, you know, it was better for the ones that stayed that were more their semester lasted longer. We weren't Jack State or UAB. We got out earlier. So, but June's mandatory for everybody, and you get these freshmen coming in.
8: I know, Coach, how things were structured when you're running your programs, but now with NIL and you're privy to some of these deals with talking to current head coaches. Are NIL deals structured where that's expected, where that's detailed, you're expected to be, if it's a fringe, voluntary type of thing? Is that all worded out in the contract? You know,
7: what rules do we even have now? Truly. But the voluntary was NCAA.
8: Yeah.
7: You know, we could not have a structured workout. Well, May, literally, you'd put something up on the wall. They'd run their own workouts.
8: No coach on the field.
7: You could have a strength coach out on the field who would be there for safety.
8: Safety.
7: He was not supposed to guide. So it really turned into like, we called it like it combine training. They worked a lot of individual. They would go out there and do their, they needed to be there to get paid, you know, to get their money, which was their scholarship. And I always thought that's a lot of time for us to get better individually. And we did. We would have, we'd probably have 90% of our team there.
3: Wow.
7: So which is how we set ourselves apart, you know, and I was always proud of our guys to choose that. Everybody's in there in June, July. Now you got OTAs, so they're actually practicing.
3: In regards to some of the coaches that you talk to now, are they really excited without the second transfer portal? Do they feel a little bit more relaxed in regards how they're approaching the rest of the spring, early summer?
7: Oh, I don't think there's any doubt. I mean, like I said, you got a guy like Lane Kiffin who goes, I'll take my chances. But he's got unbelievable money. You know, I mean, if I feel like I'm a good coach and I've got all the money, well, of course, that's what I would say. But 90% of them are saying, thank God, you know, I got what I got. Now, would I love to have a chance to go get a center, a receiver? Sure. But do I want somebody going after everybody on my roster and I'm worried I can't play a spring game? You know, so once again, you got Division II, you've got, I guess, FCS, you've got JUCOs. So there's a way to fill those rosters, especially guys that are late. You know, all the people I had to look at UAB, you got more people doing that.
8: I guess it's position specific, and maybe it would be deficiency specific. But for a player right now, in real time, we're in early May. We're going to be cranking up in what, late July and August to basically start our season practice leading up to first game. How much better can a guy actually get? Where you've got concerns in this area,
3: yeah.
8: Maybe it's offensive line, maybe it's at the quarterback, but how much better as a coaching staff can you help to get a guy where he needs to be? And I realize there's different gaps with different players, sure. But is that reality?
7: I think the reality of you got, let's just say you got 30 guys come in new. They don't know the terminology. They don't know you. You can get those guys a lot better. I mean, I lived it, you know. Those are the guys that you're going to see a lot of strides with. Like I said, you might call it a go route and they call it a nine route. I mean, that part of the speed of the game and playing fast and understanding what the coach wants. So having those OTAs and all that time, you're going to see guys just on understanding of what you want have a chance to get exponentially better. You know, are they going in there watching extra film? Are they learning? And, you know, that's my point. That's what we said. That's why we said we could out-train, out-work, out-prepare. If you got guys that are willing to do it, that's why I just want, give me guys that want to work.
8: And then their natural ability can come out because they're not thinking about what they're supposed to
7: be doing.
8: That's
7: right. How do we play fast? We play fast by allowing this guy to know what to do. Well, how do we allow him to know what to do? We rep.
8: Right.
7: And we rep it and we rep it and we rep it again, along with strength and speed and all those things that if you believe in what you're doing in a weight room, which I did, does, you know, it's like I always said, give me a chance to practice with these guys. I got a chance to have them in OTAs. Now, I felt like we had figured it out. Without cheating, you know, we had found a way to really get them because they believed in it. They were bought in. Now you got a chance to really have them on the field. So, you know, but if you went out and got this big portal class, you're going to need every second you can get.
8: You should have been a coach.
7: Maybe so. Might know a little bit about that.
3: Well, you know what? If he was not a coach, I could see him being my teller at Smart Bank.
8: Yeah. Yeah. Yeah, he's a friendly face.
3: He is a friendly face.
8: I would trust him with my money.
3: He talks like us. Yeah. Kind of slower, that draw.
7: Yeah.
3: You know
7: yeah.
3: what I'm saying?
7: Yeah. I'd give you money.
3: Would you?
7: Yeah.
3: Maybe
7: yeah.
3: Even
7: if I was
3: two,
7: your teller.
3: Even us two ridiculous guys?
7: Well, y'all are ridiculous.
8: What if we had a dog? They have the dog biscuits?
7: Sure.
8: There? Yeah.
7: We would.
8: Yeah.
7: We would take care of you.
3: But you know Smart Bank as well as anybody.
7: Smart Bank probably has dog biscuits if you brought your dog.
8: But they
7: have good tellers. Thing we like about Smart Bank is the people. As we always say, small town bank, but all the amenities of a big bank. Just love our folks at Smart Bank.
3: We always talk a good bit on this program about Coach Safely, and we're happy to be joined now by Jimmy Klemmer, Jefferson Shelby Youth Football League, and also a member of Coach Safely. Welcome to the program.
9: Well, thank you for having me.
3: Great to have you. Fortunately that you get to deal with this guy like we do. We only have to deal with him like once a week.
9: Well, he's got a great program. I know his predecessor pretty well, too, Coach Crow.
3: Yep.
9: Long time ago and from my Auburn days, and have the utmost respect for both of them.
3: All right, so you come from this perspective. I've been around youth sports and Trustful for a very long time, and I know how important your organization is, especially about educating young people and parents, because you have some parents that have misunderstandings about youth football and things of that nature. Talk about Coach Safely and talk about your organization with the Jefferson and Shelby Youth Football.
9: Yeah, the Jefferson and Shelby Youth Football League would be the largest youth football organization in Alabama. Started, 22 years ago in 2005. Started with 9 different groups, and now we have 12 teams. We adhere to the Coach Safely program. Every program director that is in our league has their coaches vetted through this system. Does a great job of recognizing potential injuries and dealing with injuries that come up during the season. And so we're big advocates.
8: You know, and one of the biggest things in me growing up is I love sports and I always wanted to play football. And there were youth leagues that were around, but there was always kind of the question. And there weren't near as many. They weren't as numerous as they are now. So my parents were hesitant to let me go and play until I started middle school ball. And in retrospect, that was fine. I think the biggest fear for a lot of parents out there, it's the safety concern. Number one, do I just have some guy that just came from his 9-to-5 job pretending that he knows a little bit about football and putting my son or my daughter in harm's way? But also number two, that coach that wants to go out there and beat Vince Lombardi on day one, and he makes your kid hate the sport and they get burned out. Those are some of the big

0: 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And I think it eliminates a lot of problems for us.
1: You know, Jimmy, I was having you had your golf tournament the other day, and, you know, we hadn't had many guests on the show. This was a big deal for us to – and, you know, my grandkids are in Trustful. I've got some in Pell City right now who are not playing yet. But to get to – of course, Steve said so many great things about you and what your organization does. But then to get to see you the other day at your golf tournament and meet some of the coaches.
0: Yeah.
1: Now, these guys, a lot of them knew me.
0: Yeah. Oh, yeah.
1: You know, just as a former UAB coach. Sure. But as I talked to them – I had guys, and I talked about this on last week's show, talking about keeping their head out of tackling, the equipment they're wearing, you know, just how they coach the kids. And I'm like, this is something I want to make a big deal about.
0: Yeah, and it's you know, the helmets are light years.
1: Oh, yeah.
0: You know, better from when I played at Auburn for Coach Dye years ago. And you refer to the tackling, the Hawk tackling, keeping your head behind the play as opposed to in front, trying to keep the crown of your head out of tackling. And those are all big things. It's not just the youth leagues, but, you know, you see them teaching it in junior high and high school, and we're big advocates of it. You know, one thing the league does, I think, a great job of is we have a great group of officials. A lot of these guys, you know, are umpires and referees for high school sports, and they don't let things get out of control.
1: Right.
0: You know, if you got a kid that's leading with his head, we're going to talk to him one time, and if he keeps doing it, we're going to take him out of the game.
1: Yeah.
0: Because he's not even going to hurt him. He's going to hurt somebody else.
1: Right.
0: And if they get taught good fundamentals at an early age, most of them can carry that on to junior high and high school.
1: And it
0: seems like they have a lot better experience.
1: Yeah.
2: You know, it was interesting, Jimmy, when I ran Trustful Ballpark, and we were one of the first programs that adopted Coach Safely before it became a state law.
0: Yep.
2: We were kind of the test pilot program. And I remember coaches coming up to me because it was a requirement. Like we said, you cannot coach unless you take this program. Yeah. I had more coaches come up to me, and I'm sure it's the same with you in the football league. The baseball coaches would come up to me because there were things that they learned in this course that they, one, took for granted, and two, they had never been taught properly.
0: Yeah.
2: And because of this course, it was able to give not only them a peace of mind knowing that they're going to be in charge of 10, 11, 12 kids over the next couple months, but it gave the parents peace of mind as well.
0: I totally agree. And what is it? 2014, it was adopted by the state of Alabama as law. Anybody that's coaching kids under 14 years of age have to go through the certification. I think it's great.
3: I was just curious. And in baseball, I knew, you know, up until a certain age, you're discouraged to throw a curveball, right?
0: Mm-hmm, yeah.
3: Is there anything that's commonplace right now, maybe at the higher levels, high school, college, the NFL, where it's okay, but you guys discourage it at your particular level in your league?
0: Well, you know, I deal with football, so I don't coach any other sport. So Coach Clark could probably address that a little bit better.
1: You're referring to football.
3: Yeah, football.
0: Football, okay. I thought you were talking about baseball. You know, kids see what they watch on TV. So they see what the kids at Auburn or Alabama or UA or B are doing, and they try to mimic it. And, you know, they just can't do the things those kids can do. So, you know, you see them, you know, diving at legs and doing things like that. They're going to probably get them hurt. And that's where the coaches come in. They say, look, we got to tackle a different way. We've got to, you know, we've got to get our shoulder into it. And it's kind of, you know, the Hulk tackling is more what I would consider to be a rugby-type tackling. Where you're trying to get the head out of it, you're tackling with your shoulders, and you're, you know, they have an old saying, drive for five. You know, when you make contact with your shoulders, just drive your feet. And, you know, we just don't see a lot of injuries. I'm not saying that we couldn't have a rash of them this year, but we just don't see a lot.
1: That's the point, I think, as we talk to parents out there, coaches that coach the right way with a backdrop of this. And, you know, as we say on the back of the hat, it says, so they'll play.
0: Yeah.
1: And when we get good coaching and we get people from leadership that believe in doing it the right way, and I'm telling you, what's about to happen with us with this app, with a new updated course, which everybody's going to love, we're in the midst of working on AI, where you will literally be able to get in there and ask the coach, hey, coach, maybe it's a voice you guys have heard before, hey, coach, and it comes from the modules.
0: Yeah.
1: You know, it comes from the modules. I was just, as I took it in April, and I told y'all, I said, I've been in, weightlift, all the stuff, the train stuff, but there was things in there. I'm just like, man, I need this. I want you guys to take it. I want our kids to take it. So I just appreciate the relationship you guys do it and what you're doing for our kids. And all these years you give back and all your coaches that give back and all the coaches that are out there giving back, we appreciate it.
0: You know, I added up before I came down here. I think I've coached 15 youth football teams, and I haven't had my kid in 9 years. So I enjoy it. I enjoy being around the kids.

0: kids. It keeps you young a little bit. And I think having coached so many kids, you probably have a little bit of knowledge that maybe somebody else doesn't. Because you got to coach a kid
1: That's right.
0: a little differently than you're going to coach an older kid.
1: Yeah.
0: You know, and so
1: what would
0: it's
1: you,
0: a lot of fun.
1: Give me that right quick. So talk about coaching that younger kid.
0: You know, for me, I want them to have fundamentals before they leave us and go to seventh grade. Okay.
1: Mm-hmm.
0: And I predominantly coach fifth and sixth grades. So I want them to know how to block, you know, use their hands, know how to tackle, know what the different positions are on the field. Basic things that you know you would consider to be fundamentals and elementary in a game of football. But if you can get the kids to know that, it seems like their experience in football is so much better. They may not be the biggest kid or the fastest kid, but if they have good fundamentals, they can find a place to play. And that's what I've always believed in.
1: Yeah. Well, Jimmy, I know this is a very important time right now because registration has begun across all these football leagues getting ready for the summer because fall will be here before I know. For those that are listening to our program right now and those watching us on YouTube, just throw us some information for folks that might be interested in obviously signing their kid up for youth football.
0: Yeah, you know, our parks are Cahaba Valley, which was the Briarwood Youth, Chelsea, Hoover, Helena, Vestavia, Gardendale, Trustful, Thompson, Homewood,
2: the Patriots,
0: Spain Park, Oak Mountain. Everybody has open registration right now, and most of them will have it open through the month of May, probably close the first week in June. Get them signed up.
1: Yeah.
0: It's a great experience. You know, some of the bad publicity you hear about, you know, injuries and things, I'm not saying can't happen, but they're not as frequent as you would think.
1: Thanks to Coach Safely.
0: Thanks to Coach Safely and Coach Clark. And it really is, you know, I take the course every year. I seem to learn something every year.
1: Yeah.
0: You know, you think you're smart, but you're not too old to learn every year.
1: Right. Well, that's Jimmy Clemmer. Thank you so much for joining us here on the Bill Clark Show. Before we get out of here, Coach, I want to talk about Webb Concrete and Building Supplies.
3: Yeah, Phil Webb's name always comes up with guys that just take care of people, do the right thing. 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And you know, all the building supplies you need for commercial buildings and or your home, they got them. 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
1: We also have a little bit of time before we get out of here. CoachSafely.org, you are continuing to keep the road hot. You are all over the Southeast getting the word out about Coach
3: Safely. Yeah, Louisiana just passed the Senate. I think we'll get it passed in the House. Hopefully we'll have a bill signing. We're in Georgia right now. Steve Brown, who you don't see off camera, is hitting the road. We're in Georgia, partnered up with Georgia Park and Rec, Mississippi. We got the law in Arkansas. I really believe this is fixing to be a nationwide deal. Starts in Alabama. We're going to take care of home folks first. It's good to be number one first, and we were first.
2: You know, John Madden had the Madden Cruiser. What about Coach Safely Cruiser? Big old whistle on the top. It could be like the Oscar Mayer winner thing going down. Yeah,
3: people can take turns.
1: Let's go.
2: Coach Safely, look.
0: He would look good in it.
2: Yes. He'd look great in it.
0: He really would.
2: He would.
3: Yeah. I'll never fly again.
1: There you go. All right. For Jimmy Lee and the great people at Buffalo Rock and Dr. Pepper, we appreciate them being our title sponsor, Gazootite, there. For Molly, off record, off scene there. We'll be back next week with another edition of the Bill Clark Show presented by Buffalo Rock, Dr. Pepper.
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16: There's something I'd like to talk to you about today, something that's been circulating on the internet that's become a real problem. Deep fake videos of me endorsing products that I've never even heard of and I have no relationship with whatsoever. Let me tell you clearly, these videos are scams. They are designed to take your money. Now, a couple things you should keep in mind. If something sounds too good to be true, it probably is. When you look at these videos, if they don't seem natural, if there's something off about them, the audio or the video, it's probably AI generated. And if you come across something that does pique your interest, see if you can find evidence of it from other sources. I promise you this, if I discover something incredible that you need to know about, I'm going to talk about it somewhere that you can easily find, not on some shady social media site. I'm Dr. Sanjay Gupta, helping you live a better life.
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17: Tonight overall, 15 straight at home with an 8-3 victory over the Reds. Bo Naylor, 3-run shot in the 7th. Guardians topped the Royals 8-5. Jake McCarthy hit a grand slam off Craig Kimbrel in the 8th. Rockies 6, Mets 2. Nationals 7, Twins 5. K-Bear Ruiz, homer, doubled twice. He drove in 4 runs. Pirates doubled up the Diamondbacks 4-2. Arizona managed just 5 hits on the afternoon. The A's have a touchdown on the board. They're up 7-0 on the Phillies, top of the 3rd inning. Liam Hicks with a 2-run shot has given the Marlins a 2-1 lead on the Orioles, bottom third. Rays up 1-0 on the Red Sox, top of the 2nd on a Ben Williams RBI single. The game on ESPN. The NCAA men's and women's college basketball tournaments will expand to 76 teams next season.
18: 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Coming up Friday, NFL insider Tom Pelissero joins us with the latest. 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
1: Mother's Milk, the man who plays him, Laz Alonso, is here on the Rich Eisen Show. We just saw a clip to our radio audience that just rejoined us. The series finale is just around the corner, May 20th. The Boys, which has been on for five seasons. You can catch seasons 1 through 4 on Prime Video right here on the Rich Eisen Show. I mean, there's so many different ways to go with you with your character here, since you're the ones that are trying to finally vanquish the Supes, right? Mm-hmm. You're finally trying to rid the Earth of what the rest of Earth looks as heroic. Well,
2: you had a Soup here last week, by the way. I know.
1: I know we did.
2: I can still smell them.
1: I should.
2: Smells like fish in here.
1: Well, that we asked Chase, like, how many times did he have to tell his loved ones, don't watch this week? Have you ever had those?
2: You know, I'm going to tell you, Chase has been one of my favorite, his character.
1: Yes, the
2: has
1: Deep.
2: Been one of my favorite to watch, the Deep,
1: mm-hmm.
2: On the show. He's had a lot of scenes by himself,
1: mm-hmm.
2: and it's just been so fun to see what he's done with them.
1: Right.
2: With me, I've had a lot of scenes with characters that are extremely large in certain parts of their body. my mom has seen those scenes. She was not terribly impressed.
1: Yes.
2: With my work.
1: Mm-hmm.
2: But yeah, man, I mean, it's one of those shows that you never think when you're going after a role or,
1: yes.
2: or in this business, hoping to one day get a job, that you're going to be able to do such crazy stuff. And I'm proud to say, you know, it's a check off my list to say I've been able to do that.
1: You know, I'm fortunate doing what I do for a living. And you know, my mom being a longtime Jewish mother from Brooklyn, she loves doting on some of the things I do. I've never once had to call her up and say, "Mom, I'm going to battle it out with Love Sausage tonight." So, you know, beware.
2: So my mom's an old Cuban lady, so you can imagine. You know, for her, it's Cuban sausage, salchicha. You know, she calls me mama leche in Spanish. That's mother's milk.
1: Yeah, okay.
2: So, I mean, the jokes are never ending. But yeah, man, I mean, listen, you got to be able to laugh at yourself.
1: Sure.
2: And for us, that's the one part of the storyline
1: mm-hmm.
2: that takes the air out of it.
1: Yeah, yeah.
2: To lighten up the subject matter. Otherwise, this guy would just be tortured 24/7.
1: Now, I hear you on that front, but you've been in Avatar.
2: Yes,
1: okay?
2: For sure.
1: So you're used to performing in a way where you have to imagine what's happening.
2: The OG Avatar.
1: Right.
2: Avatar 1.
1: Avatar 1. Correct. Exactly. So what's more difficult, to perform in Avatar or figure out what it's like to act in a fight scene with an individual nicknamed Love Sausage?
2: Let's see. So I was fighting against the human race in Avatar.
1: Yes, sir.
2: And I have progressed in my career to fight against a large member of the human race mm-hmm. in The Boys.
1: Mm.
2: I'll say they're both equally challenging.
1: Yes, sir.
2: I'm going to hold off on saying how satisfied, how satisfying I was. It was at the end of each fight.
1: I'll bet so.
2: But they were both very memorable, right?
1: Or memorable.
2: Unforgettable.
1: Okay.
3: Memorable.
1: That's what I just said. Did you pick up on that one?
2: I saw that. The quotations, the air quotes.
1: The air quotes right there. But this show is, it really is, as I mentioned, you know, last week, not to repeat it, but again, you're here. That there's no show that makes me laugh out loud and also scream and curse out loud because it's so shocking, gory. It's also funny. It's also scary. It's also frightening. It's also something that speaks of our times. And what can you tell people about how it ends that you're able to sort of drop a breadcrumb at all? Because we just had on our show the lead baseball reporter for ESPN, the insider, Jeff Passan, when he saw, he was sitting there for the show open for hour two, and he saw that you're joining, and he's a big fan of yours and a big fan of your, he's basically, before you even talk baseball, he goes, he's afraid that your character is going to eat it.
2: Yeah.
1: And so you must hear that a lot.
2: You know, there's a ton of also fan theories based on the clip that you just showed.
1: Yes.
2: On what I meant by that. At the end of that, at that monologue, when I say what we both know I need to do.
1: Right.
2: It's great to be able to see and hear all these different fan theories of what's happening. But I'd say the one thing that my character, I think, wants to communicate to the audience is that it's a superhero show, but you don't need to have superpowers to be powerful. You can be powerful just by using your voice, just by standing your ground and speaking truth to power. That's where our power lies. And never forget that and never give that up. Mm. So, whether something happens, who knows? We'll see. We got three episodes to see what happens to him or with him. But the one thing that he's always going to be is powerful and representing the people who on the surface may appear not to be powerful. But when you're together and when you unite, you're unstoppable.
1: I could see this affects you emotionally just even talking about it.
2: It does.
1: I mean, you take this allegory very seriously.
2: Listen, I grew up in D.C. in the 80s and 90s. Didn't grow up with any, you know, a lot of money or anything like that.
1: Yes.
2: And for me, this show represents a lot of what I stood for and what I learned growing up. And that's that you can achieve whatever you put your mind to. You just can't give up. You're going to get knocked down. But as long as you don't get knocked out, get up, keep fighting.
1: So who was your superhero as a kid? Doug Williams?
2: Doug Williams was definitely my superhero as a kid.
1: Who else?
2: Commanders fan, John Riggins.
1: Riggins.
2: Number 44, the Diesel.
1: Yeah.
2: Used to run all over Dallas Cowboys into the ground. We would destroy them.
1: Why would you choose that team in particular, lad?
2: You know, I feel a little heat behind me on set. And I just had to cool the situation off a little bit,
1: sure.
2: You know?
1: Understood. Well, it seems like you're actually lighting it.
2: A little bit.
1: Okay.
2: A little bit. But you know what? But it's fun, man. I mean, I still give props to Jerry Jones and that organization, the way they manipulated the draft and moved up and then got picks and let go up. I mean, the guy plays the draft like he's playing John Madden. But I'm happy that we also have some adults in the room now with Adam Peters.
1: Yes.
2: Dan Quinn, who was here recently.
1: Yeah,
2: here. Great interview with you and Dan.
1: Thanks.
2: And I feel like we're in good hands as well as an organization.
1: Well, I mean, Jaden Daniels is, he's got superpowers himself, it seems.
2: He does,
1: and
2: he does.
1: Like if he was a soup, you know, obviously Mother's Milk would want him untouched. But I think his superpower is his even keelness.
2: For sure.
1: That you can't tell whether he's up or he's down. And for somebody at such a young age and at the beginning of his career, it's that is as much of his unicorn status as his physical play.
2: Absolutely. He's always smiling.
1: Right.
2: You know, and that shows a tremendous amount of poise in him, even at this young stage of his game.
1: Right.
2: What I am happy is that I feel like the team is making some very non-splashy but good investments in helping his long-term growth. His first season was a Cinderella season.
1: Oh, my God. You had every right to think you were going to the Super Bowl that year.
2: I mean, we almost did.
1: I know you did.
2: You know, but we were the cardiac Commanders for a reason.
1: Oh, that's right.
2: You know, it was like the reason why we got that far were heroics. But you can't build a long-term winning strategy off heroics.
1: Right.
2: And I think we're making the right investments in our defense.
1: Yes.
2: In help on the offensive line to protect them.
1: Yep.
2: He's not the biggest guy.
1: Right.
2: And so it's just things that I really feel secure in the hands that we're in with the leadership that we currently have.
1: Well, Sonny Styles being drafted in the first round this year. I'm a Michigan guy, so I'm biased as well. Mike Sanders still in the back end of that defense. He's a champion.
2: Fantastic.
1: He's a leader.
2: Yep.
1: And obviously, you know, they had Bobby Wagner last year, Von Miller as well. That's going to be some leadership if they don't come back. That's going to need to be somehow fulfilled. But I just protect Jaden Daniels at all costs.
2: Absolutely. Protect Jaden Daniels. And listen, what we may lack in experience,
1: yes,
2: will make up for it in athleticism and speed.
1: Right.
2: And I think with Dan Quinn, who we know is going to be a lot more involved this season.
1: Right.
2: With two new coordinators. He's going to have to be more involved. You know, I love the way Andy Reid coaches because he's always, he never lets his hand completely off the wheel.
1: Right.
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3: Hey, it's Evan Cole. And coming up Friday, we'll react to Lakers Thunder and Pistons Cavs Game 2. And look ahead to two teams who are facing must wins this weekend. 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

0: 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Over 23 million cross-platform followers at I Am Corey B on Instagram, The Corey B on TikTok and Facebook as well here on the program. You said your son, how old is your son?
1: My son's nine.
0: Nine?
1: Yeah.
0: And he is growing up in New York City?
1: Grew up in New York City, correct.
0: Oh, okay. And he has willingly, of free will.
1: Yeah. Yeah.
0: Chosen to follow the New York Mets.
1: Yeah.
0: Over your Yankees.
1: Over Smart the kid. Yankees. Over the household Yankees. We are a Yankees house.
0: Okay.
1: And this man wants me to travel to Queens.
0: Yes.
1: To go see Mets games at Citi Field. Nice field.
0: Okay. Why is he like the Mets?
1: Because he's just Mets. My fiance drank some water when she was pregnant. And I think there was like some amoeba.
0: Something was in there?
1: Yeah, like the brain eat amoeba, but like only like half of one.
0: Yeah.
1: And it kind of got in there. And
0: yeah.
1: Sort
0: of like a Bartolo Colon chromosome.
1: Correct. Bartolo Colon. Yes.
0: A Bartolo chromosome.
1: Bartolo Colonosome.
0: BNA. Yeah. And so, okay.
1: Yeah, but I've seen.
0: My only question for you is a follow up. Mm-hmm. We've just met.
1: Yeah.
0: Can I help?
1: Yeah, I would love for you to help.
2: Can I help?
1: He's got like some sort of like Soto disease where he just loves Juan Soto.
2: Yeah, I get that.
1: Yeah, I wish he's just like, he doesn't even like Soto pop. You know what I mean?
0: Nice. He was a Yankee before a Met.
1: Yeah, that's what I don't understand. The whole trade. He didn't like him when he played for the Yankees.
0: Right.
1: So why like him now?
0: I feel like, is he in school right now?
1: Yeah. He's not learning much, apparently.
0: Because I feel like we should call him. You know,
1: we should call my son.
0: Yeah.
1: What's wrong with you?
0: No, I wouldn't. I'd be more gentle.
1: Yeah. What's wrong with you?
0: But that would be the underlying question.
1: Yeah.
0: Would be what is wrong.
1: But I think it's just because dad likes it. He doesn't want to like it. We went to a Knicks game one time. They were playing the Raptors. And he's like, I want the dinosaur team to win.
0: Well,
1: I was like, that's Toronto. He goes, yeah, I know.
2: I like your son.
0: Okay. What do you mean?
1: What is wrong with you?
3: Mets fan.
0: He's a Mets fan.
1: Oh, okay. Yeah, broken. We get it. All right.
2: Your son gets it.
1: Yeah, how's that record going for you right now?
2: Hey, listen, there's 127 games.
1: Yeah, okay.
2: Got a lot of time to turn the ship around.
1: They really like to wait a long time to turn the ship around, don't they?
2: Yeah. Hey, listen, don't you worry about us.
0: Yeah.
2: We'll be fine.
0: Yeah. 1986 to now. There's a ship that's been.
2: We want to give everyone else a chance.
1: That ship, like Tom Hanks, needs a new captain, okay?
0: Yeah. Ladies and gentlemen. Corey B.
1: Thank you.
0: Here on the show. All right, so we're here. We have something we like to call RES, Rich Eisen Show Consulting.
1: Okay, yeah.
0: So we can add this to our list of to-do items.
1: Please.
0: What's your son's name?
1: His name is Lexington.
0: Lexington.
2: What up, Lex?
0: Is that it named after the avenue?
1: It's named after nothing but the fact that if you got a job application in your hand and you got Frank and you got Lexington, you're going to say Lexington is probably the guy. I've never met unhomed Lexington.
0: We must hire this Lexington.
1: Yes.
0: Who the hell is Frank?
1: Yeah.
0: Frank's got no shot around here.
1: Frank's got qualifications, but Lexington's got the name.
0: Damn straight. Right. He's got syllables.
1: Yeah.
0: Okay, so Lexington, we're here for you
1: as
0: a service to call him up and basically say, I can attest to this. There are more championship possibilities. There are more World Series appearances. Yeah. There's more happiness.
1: Yeah.
0: There's more happiness. One is a path of disappointment and self-loathing.
1: Yeah.
0: And another is a much happier life.
1: I will say this, though. My son is convinced that he will one day play for the Dodgers. And he has told everyone this.
0: Okay.
1: And he thinks he is the second coming of Shohei Ohtani. And I have to keep reminding him, you're not even Asian.
0: As if that's the first requirement.
1: Yeah, that's the first requirement to be Shohei Ohtani.
0: Sure.
1: You're never going to be 6'4", and you won't be Asian. It's not going to be. We can go to Japan as many times as you want. It's not going to
0: hurt. It's not going to help. Does he know about deferring salaries? That's the only way you can be a Dodger.
1: He has no idea. I don't even know about that. And so,
0: okay.
1: Sorry.
2: Did you ask him to defer his allowance?
0: Many of their star players are currently deferring much of their salary so they don't get paid so much that there's a luxury tax that hits the Dodgers.
1: So then they get paid down the road.
0: As if they don't have the money for it.
1: Gotcha.
0: Did you play baseball?
1: I did. I played baseball growing up. I was somewhat of an all-star.
0: Was there a somewhat of an all-star team?
1: Yeah,
0: I didn't know that there was such a thing.
1: In high school, they had all county, and I was somewhat of all county, and it was it was great. But I did play baseball. Yeah. It was like that was like my childhood up until I was 18.
0: Right,
1: I played ball, and I played in Japan. I played on a travel ball team who was number one in the nation every year.
0: So yeah, you were really locked in.
1: Yeah, I was locked in.
0: So your parents were driving you all over the
1: state? Every weekend was somewhere new. Every weekend was a different state or a different city in Florida.
0: That's serious business.
1: Yeah.
0: So who did you want to be? Who did you think you were going
1: to
0: be?
1: I wanted to be Derek Jeter. That's where I went. I wanted Nomar Garciaparra, and I know that was conflicting interests, but I wanted to be a great shortstop.
0: Yeah. I mean, it was Nomar, A-Rod, and Jeter for your choices for somebody, I'm sure, in your generation.
1: I didn't hit puberty, though, until I was 26. So every coach looked at me, and they're like, nah, not even 120 pounds soaking wet. Are you going to make this college baseball?
0: Yeah. That's a problem, biologically.
1: But I had heart, but my heart wasn't big enough. It was just a small heart.
0: So you tapped out of baseball.
1: I tapped out once I got kicked off I wasn't able to make my college baseball team because it was a Christian school and I got caught at a party that had, wasn't even drinking alcohol. I was too small. It would have killed me. I was at a party that had alcohol and they found out and they didn't even let me. The coach was like, this guy's a bad influence.
0: Yeah.
1: And I was like, yeah, but I'm a great right fielder. Like I can catch the ball real well.
0: There you go.
1: And he didn't care.
0: Didn't work.
1: No, Jesus took the wheel. He just went like this. Different direction. So then I was like, you know what? I'm just going to do comedy and radio.
0: Well, and how do you find the interests that we see, you know, all over your feeds? Like where you got comedy skits, you got your food hacks, you got where do you?
1: I was just doing at one point anything to make it work. I had a third grade teacher tell me, school's not for you and you better find a job in entertainment. Or else. And I was like, I'm 9. You should not tell me. Like, that's the best. Like, you can't tell that to a 9-year-old. And I just kind of like went that route. And I was determined to make it whether or not someone was going to help me, whether or not I could get acting roles or auditions. So social media kind of gave me a platform to do it myself. And I was making skits and all these things and going viral. And during the pandemic, everyone was inside making banana bread and just ridiculous recipes.
0: Sure.
1: And sometimes I would see a recipe that I was like, there's no way that works or that tastes good. So I would react to it and try it out myself. But the way I would react to it was in a goofy manner and saying these witty, silly, stupid things.
0: Right.
1: And it just went viral. And I've been riding it ever since.
0: What was the first one where you're like, oh my God, this is something I can do here?
1: There was a video the first one I did that went viral was me. I played a part. I played my fiance and myself in a role where I would go back and forth, kind of like an Eddie Murphy movie.
0: Sure.
1: And it was like driving with your girlfriend be like. And it was just every turn was the wrong turn. And why did you take this way? And there's a pothole there. And I went McDonald's. Never mind. I went Burger. Like, it was just a chaotic video that was relatable to everyone that watched it, that was in a relationship, that went viral. So I just kept going from there. But the one that I did that was a reaction video was someone spilled ragu on a rug and cleaned it up with beer. And I was like, there's no way that works. Let me try it. So I spilled ragu on our brand new white rug in hopes that it would work. And it didn't. And my fiance's reaction and just she was like, what are you doing? We're trapped inside. Like, everyone's going nuts. We're going cuckoo. It's the pandemic in New York City. Everyone's bananas.
0: Yeah.
1: And so, like, it went viral. And I'm like, we got something here. And she's like, well, as long as you can afford a new rug, right. You know, as long as you can buy a new rug, then I'm fine with
0: That's
1: it.
0: Right.
1: And I bought all the rugs after that. It was straight rug city. Yeah.
0: Okay, man.
1: Yeah, I was Aladdin. I had all the rugs. Cool. Yeah.
0: And then just the baking, the cooking, just
1: cooking was just another thing. Like, I've always been in a cook. My mom always had like Emerald on, like the Bam guy.
0: Yeah.
1: As a kid, the Food Network.
0: New Orleans.
1: Yeah. Well, I'm not from there.
0: I know that.
1: He's from. Yeah. He's from.
0: I'm sorry. That's just every time
1: I don't Emerald,
0: that was a knee jerk reaction where I just said New. I just said New Orleans.
1: New Orleans.
0: Yeah. Yeah. Bam, kick it up a notch.
1: Yeah. But yeah, I remember that always being on TV, and I was always, you know, I would cook things up in my little George Foreman grill. Bland chicken that usually, you know, white household chicken.
0: Nice.
1: It just became a thing. I love food and I love being goofy, and it really worked for me. And I was able to put my comedic tone into food videos. And so I just have been riding with that ever since.
0: And Lexington's in a lot of your videos.
1: So he's in some of them. Yeah. When he's not being a jerk, he doesn't watch this show.
0: Yeah.
1: I love my son.
0: He will now when we turn him into a Yankee.
1: He's taxing. You know, kids can be. I love my son more than anything, but sometimes he's like, he's been watching some things that he hasn't been supposed to watch, and
0: like
1: he'll
0: what?
1: Go to, Man, he was at
0: Euphoria?
1: A No.
0: Man, now that would be an issue for a 9-year-old.
1: Although, okay, yeah. I heard that's good for, you know, helping kids out. Never mind.
0: That's right.
1: We'll go
0: scare them straight.
1: Exactly.
0: That works.
1: That's the new, that's 2026 conversion therapy is watching. Here, son, watch this.
0: Don't be that.
1: Her name's Cindy Sweden. But he was at an after school program one day where like they all play video games. Some kid was showing him Saw videos.
0: Oh,
1: and
0: no.
1: he comes home and he's like, I saw something I should have never seen. And he told me, I'm like, I'm so sorry. But then he went to school and started repeating it.
0: Uh-oh.
1: And now his teachers are calling me. They're like, we have a problem here. And I was like, you guys started the problem.
0: That's right.
1: And I wasn't even going to be the one to say it. I wasn't even going to tattletale because that's not my type.
0: Yes.
1: But you guys started it.
0: Now he's homeschooled.
1: Now we have a meeting on Tuesday.
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25: You know, one of the weirder things I've seen on social media lately is parents feeding their babies butter, like whole sticks of butter. They swear that it helps them feel fuller after meals and get a good night's sleep, among other things. There's actually something to this. You know, butter is full of fat, which a rapidly growing infant needs, but eating butter all the time results in, quote, boxing out other important nutrients they need as well. Spokesperson for the Academy of Nutrition and Dietetics told us she recommends half a teaspoon to a teaspoon melted and then added to a puree. Or as they get older, you can drizzle oil or melted butter over cooked vegetables, she told us. We never say just give butter by itself, and it's not the only source of fat she would recommend. Avocados, hummus, fish, they are great sources of fat as well. And also great foods to introduce. I'm Dr. Sanjay Gupta, helping you live a better life.
4: 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This is SportsCenter.
7: I'm Christine Lisi. The Pistons trying to hold on to home court advantage as they host the Cavaliers in game two of their second round NBA playoff series. Detroit leading Cleveland 36-29 in the second quarter. The other game two tonight has the Lakers at Oklahoma City. OKC coming off an 18-point victory in game one, one in which star Shai Gilgeous-Alexander scored just 18 points. Knicks forward OG Anunoby, right hamstring strain day-to-day. Questionable for game three against the 76ers tomorrow. ESPN NBA analyst Kendrick Perkins.
12: The New York Knicks are playing mind games with the Philadelphia 76ers when they list them day to day. Because if I'm in the front office of the New York Knicks, it's nowhere in hell I'm bringing them back for 3 and 4. Like, it's not no day to day. No, you're out. We'll see you for game five if you're available. And if it's not that serious.
7: The Flyers down 2-0, set to face off shortly versus the Hurricanes in game three of their second round Stanley Cup playoff series. Baseball, Yankees scored 6 in the 6th, beat the Rangers 9-2, their 16th win in 19 games. Cubs ran their winning streak to 9 overall, 15th straight at home with an 8-3 victory over the Reds. Bo Naylor, 3-run homer in the 7th, Guardians topped the Royals 6-8-5. Jake McCarthy hit a grand slam off Craig Kimbrell in the 8th, Rockies 6, Mets 2, Nationals 7, Twins 5, K-Bear Ruiz homer doubled twice, he drove in 4 runs. Pirates doubled up the Diamondbacks 4-2, Arizona just 5 hits on the afternoon. Brett Rooker 2-for-3 with a 2-run homer, he's driven in 3 runs, also scored another, A's up 8-1 on the Phillies bottom 4. Liam Hicks has driven in 2 runs, he and the Marlins leading the Orioles 3-2, top of the 5th.
13: Hey, it's Evan Cohen. Coming up Friday, we'll react to Lakers Thunder and Pistons Cavs Game 2. Look ahead to two teams who are facing must-wins this weekend. 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